0: have gone to a park for Ohanami. Ohanami is the spring custom of gazing at beautiful pink cherry blossoms. People stroll around and have picnics under the trees. Tam and her friends spread out a blanket and sit under a cherry tree.
1: Listen to what they have to say in the skit for lesson 26.
2: お弁当だよ。僕が作ったんだ。どうぞ。
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1: Let's look at the meaning line by line.
0: Kaito lays out a boxed lunch in the center of the blanket and says,
2: お弁当だよ。
1: Here's a boxed lunch.
2: 僕が作ったんだ。どうぞ。
1: I made it. Please enjoy it.
0: Mia is impressed by the colorful lunch and says,
3: きれい。
1: Beautiful.
0: It made an impression on Tam, too.
3: すごい。
1: It looks great.
3: いただきます。
1: Let's eat.
0: Tam starts off.
3: この卵焼き、甘くて美味しいです。
1: This Japanese omelette is sweet and delicious.
0: Mia says,
4: Kaito は本当に料理が上手だね。
1: Kaito, you're really a good cook.
0: Kaito replies,
2: 僕、シェフになりたいんだ。
1: I want to become a chef someday.
0: Mia nods and says,
4: いいね。
1: That sounds good.
0: Well, it seems like Kaito really has a talent. Today's key phrase is, this Japanese omelette is sweet and delicious.
3: この卵焼き、甘くて美味しいです。
0: If you learn this pattern, you'll be able to express your impressions more intricately.
1: First, let's examine the meaning.この卵焼き means this Japanese omelette. 卵焼き meaning Japanese omelette is a typical side dish for a boxed lunch. The eggs are beaten and flavored with broth and sugar. The thinly cooked layers are rolled into a soft block. The original form of 甘くて is the e adjective 甘い, which means sweet. 美味しい means delicious.Today's point is expressing something by connecting two or more adjectives. With an e adjective, replace the e at the end with kute. In today's phrase, when amai connects with oishi, amai becomes amakute, followed by oishi. The result? Amakute oishi.
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5: Amakute oishi desu.この卵焼き、甘くて美味しいです。
0: Got it? Now, listen to a conversation about impressions of a park.
6: 上野公園、どうでしたか？
7: 広くて綺麗で、とても良かったです。
1: Now let's look at those phrases.
6: 上野公園どうでしたか?
0: How was Ueno Park?
1: 上野公園 is Ueno Park. It's a big park in Tokyo. どうでしたか? is how was it? Inquiring about a past impression.
7: 広くて綺麗でとても良かったです。
0: It was spacious and beautiful and very nice.
1: 広くてis the e adjective 広い, meaning spacious, in the form to be connected to the next adjective. きれいで is the na adjective, きれいな, meaning beautiful, in the form to be connected to the next adjective. To connect a na adjective to another adjective, replace the na with で. とても良かったです means was very nice.
0: Listen and repeat out loud.
5: 広くて、広くて綺麗で、広くて綺麗で、とても良かったです。

0: Okay, let's practice with other impressions. Imagine you've been given a cat-shaped ornament as a souvenir. Try saying it's small and cute. Small is
1: 小さい小さい
0: And cute is
1: かわいいかわいい
0: At the end of the sentence, add ね to seek agreement. Go ahead. This time, you've been asked what you think of Japanese trains. Try saying they are punctual and convenient. Punctual is
1: 正確な正確な
0: And convenient is
1: 便利な便利な
0: Go ahead.
2: 正確で便利ですね。正確で便利ですね。
3: Getting the hang of it?
0: Today's bonus phrase is what Kaito said as he spread out the boxed lunch. Now, memorize this phrase.
4: どうぞ。
3: どうぞ means please enjoy it in the skit. It's a versatile word that can be used when offering someone something like a meal or allowing someone to do something. It can be said when handing something to another person too.
0: Listen to various people pronounce the word.
4: どうぞ。
5: どうぞ。
4: どうぞ。
0: Now it's your turn. Listen and repeat out loud.
1: どうぞ。
3: Okay, here's the skit once again.
4: お弁当だよ。僕が作ったんだ。どうぞ。
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4: 僕、シェフになりたいんだ。
7: いいね。
8: ハルさんの知恵袋。
0: Now on to Haru-san's bag full of advice.Today, we'll talk about cherry blossom viewing, or hanami.
3: The blossoms appear from around March to May, starting from the south and traveling north. The peak season in Tokyo is usually from the end of March to early April. People around the country watch for forecasts on when the blossoms are expected in their area and announcements of what stage they're in on any given day, so people can plan accordingly.
0: Where do people usually go for ohanami?
3: Well, they go to neighborhood parks and roads lined with cherry trees, as well as areas famous for cherry blossom scenery. Fervent enthusiasts get up at the crack of dawn to secure the best spots. Ueno Park and Shinjuku Gyoen National Garden are a couple of the prime venues in Tokyo. The trees along the Sumida River and Meguro River are also very popular.Finding locales that light up the cherry blossoms at night is a real treat. Well, we hope you enjoyed today's Easy Japanese.
0: Join us again next time.

Welcome to NHK Newsline. I'm Yamaguchi Hiroaki in Tokyo. Parts of Japan are experiencing yet another day of dangerous heat. The high topped 40 degrees Celsius in Fukuoka Prefecture. The temperature at Fukuoka Airport was 40.4 degrees, while Dazaifu City saw a high of 40.3. Several other places in western Japan recorded temperatures above 39 degrees. The extreme heat is hitting parts of Kumamoto Prefecture still recovering from a powerful earthquake that struck in late July. The daytime high was 39.2 degrees in Yatsushiro City and 38.9 in Kumamoto City. A heat stroke alert has been issued in 37 of Japan's 47 prefectures for Wednesday. Officials say people should use air conditioners and consume adequate amounts of water and salt. NHK has learned oyster farmers in Hiroshima will delay the harvest for the third straight year as heat waves slow growth of the shellfish. Sources say growers and local officials met in the western prefecture on Tuesday and decided to start the harvest on November 2nd instead of October 1st. Part of the crop was lost last year due to higher sea

0: sea temperatures and less plankton that oysters feed on. Farmed oysters are a specialty of Hiroshima, but the sea temperatures have the local fishing industry worried about more losses. An alert was issued last month saying the oysters could face a high mortality rate again this year. Hiroshima authorities and fishery workers have since been taking measures to try and minimize the damage. The heat is also affecting rice crops. Farmers in the western Japan prefecture of Kagawa are worried that the recent lack of rain could impact their harvest. Fujimoto Masayuki grows rice on about 2.4 hectares of paddies in Higashi Kagawa City. He says in recent weeks, the lack of water has dried out some of his paddies and caused the ears of rice to go brown. The shortage of rainfall has cut off the direct water supply to the paddies and prompted restrictions on agricultural water intake.
1: All we can do is share the remaining water, little by little, with other farmers for the harvest.
0: Harvesting is due to begin at the end of next month. Fujimoto expects his harvest to drop by about 40% at this stage. He fears it will drop further if the situation continues, as the water level at the irrigation pond has dropped extremely low. And extreme heat could also be negatively impacting pregnancies. Researchers in Japan say women who are exposed to higher temperatures in their second trimester are more likely to give birth prematurely than those who are not. A group at the Institute of Science Tokyo analyzed the link between heat and the risk of preterm birth, defined as delivery from weeks 22 through 36 of pregnancy. The scientists studied almost 1 million births registered in the Japan Society of Obstetrics and Gynecology database from 2016 through 2020. They found that women who had experienced especially high temperatures where they lived between the 16th and 22nd weeks of pregnancy had a higher risk of preterm birth. Women who were exposed to hot weather during their 19th week in particular were 1.16 times as likely to give birth prematurely as those who were not. The group says heat may raise body temperature and trigger an inflammatory response, which could cause the cervix to soften and shorten ahead of schedule. Lead researcher Terada Shuhei says preterm birth is a leading cause of death among children under age 5.
2: Doctors can now inform women that heat is an important risk factor during their pregnancies. That could improve health outcomes in a world that's dealing with climate change.
0: Terada says the team's findings could have far-reaching implications in places dealing with an increase in heat waves. U.S. Secretary of State Marco Rubio has reportedly told allied countries that Washington will not launch new strikes against Iran for the time being. A report by news website Axios cited U.S. officials as saying Rubio had recently updated several of his foreign counterparts by phone. The report says the move suggests that President Donald Trump is exasperated with the war and wants it over, at least for now. Axios reports that Washington may be shifting focus from military strikes to economic pressure following the announcement of new U.S. sanctions against Iran on Monday. It says Rubio reportedly told allies the U.S. is wresting leverage from Iran through sanctions and its naval blockade. The report quoted an official as saying that the policy is expected to continue at least until after the U.S. midterm elections in November, when a new military campaign could again be on the table. Rubio has reportedly not ruled out further strikes if Iran attacks first. U.S. media outlets say Iran's state broadcaster has aired a video that appears to threaten the life of Baron Trump, the youngest son of U.S. President Donald Trump. Multiple reports say the video opened with an English language graphic reading, "Where to kill Baron Trump." The video, about 3 minutes long, apparently depicted locations where the younger Trump might be found and suggested a $10 million bounty had been placed on him. A U.S. Secret Service spokesperson told NHK on Tuesday that the agency is aware of the video and investigates anything that can be perceived as a threat toward our protectees. But the spokesperson declined to discuss details due to security concerns. Earlier this month, media outlets reported President Trump had secretly switched from an Air Force One plane to another military aircraft when he flew out of Turkey in July, apparently out of concern for his safety. President Trump says he is considering renaming Lake Ontario to Lake America. It's the latest in a war of words that's erupted between the United States and Canada amid intensifying trade tensions. Trump said in a social media post on Tuesday, the U.S. is giving serious consideration to changing the name. He added, "We don't expect to be doing much business with Ontario any longer." Lake Ontario is one of the five Great Lakes situated on and near the U.S.-Canada border. It straddles the Canadian province of Ontario and the state of New York. Trump separately posted an image of a map with Lake Ontario crossed out and Lake America spelled out. The two countries have been trading barbs after the U.S. imposed 50% additional tariffs on a range of Canadian imports, including dairy products and wine. The Canadian government announced on Tuesday it will impose up to 50% tariffs on U.S. imports, including steel and aluminum products, from September 8th. Earlier in the week, Ontario Premier Doug Ford suggested cutting off electricity to the U.S. The United Nations and the International Committee of the Red Cross are urging countries to regulate lethal AI autonomous weapons systems.
3: We are now dangerously close to crossing a moral red line, the autonomous targeting of humans by machines.
0: Fully autonomous AI-guided weapons are raising ethical concerns as they select and attack targets without human involvement. There are reports that AI weapons could have already been used in a battle, such as between Russia and Ukraine. The UN and the ICRC want a legally binding document with clear controls and prohibitions on their use.
4: What we are seeing is increasingly sophisticated weapons being used at ever greater speed and scale.
0: He expressed hope that negotiations will move forward at a November conference on arms control in Geneva, Switzerland. Now let's turn to Yuko Fukushima for what's happening in the world of business. Yuko.
5: Yeah, thanks, Hiroaki. Well, government officials in Japan are meeting on Wednesday to pull together a package of plans to bolster energy security. The measures are a response to the disruption of oil supplies from the Middle East. Prime Minister Takaichi Sanae launched the initiative in June, calling for a comprehensive strategy to ensure stable energy supplies. The plans include assistance to help build an oil pipeline to bypass the Strait of Hormuz. Another proposal is to set up a crude oil reserve mainly for producing naphtha. The strategy comprises measures to reduce dependence on fossil fuels. This includes development of next-generation perovskite solar cells, as well as geothermal and other renewable energy sources. The government is expected to call for maximizing the use of nuclear energy while ensuring safety standards. The plans also include increased use of energy-efficient chips and in electricity-hungry data centers that power AI. An artificial intelligence exhibition is underway in Tokyo, and physical AI is taking center stage. The technology can make decisions on its own, allowing robots and machines to act autonomously. About 100 companies providing AI-related technologies and services are taking part in the two-day event through Thursday. Tokyo-based venture firm Donut Robotics has developed AI for humanoid robots. It can respond to instructions made by hand or finger movements without a voice command. The company says it plans to make the technology commercially available for

0: use on construction sites and factories. Donut is currently using its AI model to operate a Chinese-made robot, but it aims to produce its own robotic components in the future.
1: Japan is lagging in the AI industry, but when it comes to physical AI, the country is very strong in hardware. Now the technology is being rolled out for real-world use, it's time for Japanese firms to shine.
0: One of the exhibits is a robot that can make similar movements to human joints. The developer says it's eyeing potential uses, including in disaster situations. China has identified physical AI as a new growth industry and is stepping up development efforts. Japan is also working on the technology to improve factory automation by making use of accumulated data on manufacturing. The massive former steelmaking site of JFE Holdings in Kawasaki City near Tokyo is attracting new industries. A developer plans to build food warehouses. JFE Kawasaki City and logistics infrastructure developer GLP Japan announced a warehouse plan on Tuesday. The developer will spend more than 300 billion yen on the project, or about $1.9 billion. That includes purchasing 18 hectares of the property and constructing frozen and refrigerated food warehouses with a total floor space of 370,000 square meters. The plan is to start opening the food storage facilities in stages in July 2030 or later to serve the greater Tokyo area. JFE and its predecessor produced iron at the plant for over a century, but operations ended in 2023 due to a decline in domestic demand.
1: This place had been a center of heavy and chemical industries and related businesses, but ways of utilizing land in the area have gradually shifted. We will manage it responsibly.
0: JFE and Kawasaki City are working together to attract additional business investment in the 400-hectare property. A data center is already planned for the site. The Japanese government is considering cash handouts to farmers and fishers to ease the impact of a reduction in consumption tax on the produce they sell. The government has decided to cut the consumption tax on food to 1% for 2 years, starting in April next year. The consumption tax rate is generally 10% at present, but 8% for food and drinks. The government announced on Tuesday it plans to give affected farmers and fishers money to cover the consumption tax on the supplies they buy. The nonpartisan National Council on Social Security had voiced concern that small and medium-sized operators in farming and fishing might face an increased financial burden. That's because they will have to pay the same 10% tax rate as before on their purchases of equipment and other materials. The government also said it will monitor the effects of the tax cut on restaurants. Consumption tax will remain at 10% for dining out, but will be reduced to 1% on takeout food. The government said it will consider helping eateries to improve productivity and offer takeout. Officials will work out the details over the coming months for inclusion in the draft budget for the next fiscal year that starts in April. Now let's get you a check on the markets.

0: The queen of country music has died. U.S. singer Dolly Parton was known for her bombastic vocals, poignant lyrics, and flamboyant personality. She was 80 years old. Parton was born in 1946 in the southern state of Tennessee. She rose to fame in the 60s and 70s with hits like Jolene and I Will Always Love You. She won 11 Grammy Awards, including a Lifetime Achievement Honor. Her career as a singer, songwriter, and actor spanned more than six decades, during which she became one of the most recognizable faces in America. Parton was also known for her extensive philanthropic work. She started her own foundation to improve children's education. A message posted on her social media account announced she died in Tennessee on Tuesday. President Trump paid his respects on social media, saying, "This is a true loss for millions of people. There has never been anyone like her and never will." He added, U.S. flags will be lowered across the country for 1 week in her honor. A new boarding facility at Tokyo's Haneda Airport is set to start operations on September 1st. It is an extension of Terminal 1 for domestic flights and is connected to the north end of the building. The six new gates are to be used by carriers including Japan Airlines and Skymark Airlines for departures and arrivals. The travel hub is expanding amid growing demand. The farthest gate is about 1 kilometer from security checkpoint areas. To reduce the burden on passengers, autonomous vehicles that can carry up to four people have been installed along with 10 moving walkways. The second-floor passenger area of the facility is made of wood. It was reportedly designed to reduce annual energy consumption by more than 30% by using solar panels and columns that block the setting sun. Eighty-one years after the atomic bombs were dropped on Hiroshima and Nagasaki, the message of survivors that nuclear weapons pose an existential threat to the world is more vital now than ever. The recent conflicts in the Middle East and Ukraine have raised fears that they could be used again. Survivors see their memories as an irreplaceable tool to convey the inhumanity of nuclear weapons, but the unavoidable reality is those memories are fading.
1: Meet Kido Sueichi. For years, he has been at the forefront of the movement of atomic bomb survivors, campaigning to abolish nuclear weapons. But at age 86, he's facing a tough challenge. Two years ago, he was diagnosed with dementia. When he was five, Kido was exposed to the atomic bomb near his home, about 2 kilometers from the hypocenter in Nagasaki. He suffered severe burns to half of his face, but he survived. Kido became a pioneer in spreading the word about the effects of the attack. In the 1990s, he established an atomic bomb survivors organization in Gifu Prefecture. He has also spoken overseas, sharing his firsthand account of the devastation. In 2024, Nihon Hidankyo, a Japanese organization representing survivors of the atomic bombings of Hiroshima and Nagasaki, was awarded the Nobel Peace Prize. Kido was the group's secretary general at the time. He was in Oslo with his daughter to witness the historic moment. However, his strength is declining and his cognitive abilities are deteriorating rapidly. His daughter, Hori Hiroko, lives nearby and often comes over to help him.
2: 11日。
3: わからんね。
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0: 5歳7ヶ月の時に被爆したわけです。
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1: The time is nearing for a new generation to pick up the weight and continue the efforts of survivors to ensure people never again experience the horrors of a nuclear weapon.
3: Typhoon Sadel is slowly pulling away from the southwestern part of Japan, but people in the area will need to still keep an eye out on the system for a little longer. Our meteorologist, Jonathan Ngo, has a look at the situation in our World Weather Report.
4: Hello, Sadel's core is now on the western side of Okinawa and Amami after we saw the storm rolling through, but it dumped a lot of rainfall as we went through Wednesday. Over a 12-hour period, Motobu saw 138 millimeters and 206 millimeters in Amagi, which is an August record. Now, the reason why we have to keep an eye on it is because it's slowly drawing away, so the rain and the winds will still be a part of the factor.But the waves are also a concern. That thing, the waves don't just stop moving because the storm is not in the area. It has to calm down, draw away. And so as the storm moves westward, the focal point will then be toward the eastern coast of China. And so for those of you in the area, be on the lookout as the system will be moving in your direction, especially late Thursday into Friday is when we're going to see the really most intense part of the storm moving through. Meanwhile, other portions of Japan,It's still hot. 40 degrees or above that in Fukuoka Airport on Wednesday, Mima seeing 39.4 degrees, and the heat also toward the eastern portions of Japan as well. Changes are on the way. We do have a stationary front that's going to kind of slowly edge its way down toward the south, and it's going to kind of destabilize the way the setup is across Japan. So clouds will increase, rain will be part of the story. Might even see some thunderstorms popping up from time to time as we go through Thursday into Friday, lingering into Saturday as well in places like Tokyo and Osaka. And we'll see the highs backing up just a hair into around 30 degrees as opposed to the mid-30s, which will be helpful in terms of the heat-related issues. Speaking of heat, though, southwestern portion of the United States still hot. Strong thunderstorms possible into the Great Lakes area and down toward the Deep South, as well as be on the lookout for that 38 in Los Angeles as we go through Wednesday. So make sure you take it easy out there. Hope you have a good day wherever you are.

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Tora Shima Sechana Kujama Javazi, and Nishki watch Banga Driniku in Senibare, Natana Sachakuni Ogula Nasachawi, Japan Sanoji Nyakuna Nagama Yashi Driniku, General Chichosu at in Sepamakna. 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American Train Internet Seminar Excuse Ka Inganima American Yashi Tune at Chatrin Yimit Kugu Kokavi Train Popiaga Vade Irambo American Gasiwa Peso Mudigu, the Nilanima Jinya Pirena, D. 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

Hello and thank you for joining us on this edition of NHK Newsline. I'm Raja Pradhan with the news from Tokyo. Nepal's police say multiple people have been killed in flash floods that swept through the eastern

0: part of the country. Hundreds of tourists are also unaccounted for. Flooding occurred in Bagmati province Wednesday morning. Nepal's tourism officials say more than 380 travelers are unaccounted for. That includes 291 foreign nationals. Nepal's government has dispatched its military for search and rescue operations. Local media cited the foreign minister as attributing the flooding to an earthquake that occurred Wednesday morning. The quake triggered landslides, which blocked the river. Meanwhile, China's state-run Xinhua News Agency reported the mudslides also affected Shigatse City in the Tibet Autonomous Region, resulting in deaths. Many individuals remain unaccounted for. International Criminal Court President Akane Tomoko has held a news conference for the first time after the U.S. announced sanctions against her. Akane vowed she'll not be intimidated by the threats and will make any effort to defend the ICC so it can continue its work uninterrupted.
1: ICC は決して負けません。正義は常にこれと対極にあるものに優越する。いや、優越しなければならない。これは英語で言いますと、justice will and should prevail となりますけれども、その信念を貫きます。
0: U.S. President Donald Trump's administration announced the sanctions last week, accusing the court of maliciously abusing its authority. Akane is a Japanese judge who's led the organization since 2024. The sanctions call for any assets held in the U.S. to be frozen. She also expressed her expectation for the Japanese government to play an active role to protect the court.
1: 日本が米国との長い
2: No one is unaware of Japan's long-standing and close relationship with the U.S. I believe Japan will continue dialogue with the U.S. as an ally to explain the importance and legitimacy of the ICC and to avoid further escalation by the U.S.
0: Akane added the sanctions on the court not only impact the ICC, but are a crisis for the rule of law. She called on members of the court for support. U.S. media say Central Intelligence Agency Director John Ratcliffe has made an unannounced trip to Moscow. A Kremlin spokesperson confirmed a visit had taken place. Dmitry Peskov said there were contacts with intelligence services, but no meeting with President Vladimir Putin. Peskov added it was too early to say how the visit would impact bilateral relations. Neither the White House nor the CIA has commented. U.S. news outlets reported the visit, quoting unnamed U.S. government officials on Tuesday. The Wall Street Journal cited a former high-ranking official's view that Ratcliffe might have warned Russia against carrying out a limited attack on NATO within the next few years. The newspaper said the situation surrounding Iran may also have been discussed. Now, U.S. media outlets say Iran's state broadcaster has aired a video that appears to threaten the life of Barron Trump, the youngest son of U.S. President Donald Trump. Multiple reports say the video opened with an English-language graphic reading, "Where to Kill Barron Trump." The video, which is about 3 minutes long, apparently depicted locations where the younger Trump might be found and suggested a $10 million bounty had been placed on him. A U.S. Secret Service spokesperson told NHK on Tuesday the agency is aware of the video and investigates anything that can be perceived as a threat toward our protectees. But the spokesperson declined to discuss details due to security concerns. Earlier this month, media outlets reported President Trump had secretly switched from an Air Force One plane to another military aircraft when he flew out of Turkey in July, apparently out of concern for his safety. U.S. Secretary of State Marco Rubio has reportedly told allied countries Washington will not launch new strikes against Iran for the time being. A report by news website Axios cited U.S. officials as saying Rubio had recently updated several of his foreign counterparts by phone. The report says the move suggests President Trump is exasperated with the war and wants it over, at least for now. Axios reports Washington may be shifting focus from military strikes to economic pressure following the announcement of new U.S.

0: sanctions against Iran on Monday. It says Rubio reportedly told allies the United States is wresting leverage from Iran through sanctions and its naval blockade. The report quoted an official as saying the policy is expected to continue at least until after the U.S. midterm elections in November, when a new military campaign could again be on the table. Rubio has reportedly not ruled out further strikes if Iran attacks first. Parts of Japan experienced yet another day of dangerous heat on Wednesday. The high topped 40 degrees Celsius in Fukuoka Prefecture. The temperature at Fukuoka Airport was 40.4 degrees, while Dazaifu City saw a high of 40.3. Several other places in southwestern Japan recorded temperatures above 39 degrees. The extreme heat hit parts of Kumamoto Prefecture, still recovering from a powerful earthquake that struck in late July. The daytime high was 39.2 degrees in Yatsushiro City and 38.9 in Kumamoto City. Now, NHK has learned oyster farmers in Hiroshima Prefecture will delay the harvest for the third straight year as the heat waves slow growth of the shellfish. Sources say growers and local officials met in the western prefecture on Tuesday and decided to start the harvest on November 2nd instead of October 1st. Part of the crop was lost last year due to higher sea temperatures and less plankton oysters feed on. Farmed oysters are a specialty of Hiroshima, but the sea temperatures have the local fishing industry worried about more losses. An alert was issued last month saying the oysters could face a high mortality rate again this year. Hiroshima authorities and fishery workers have since been taking measures to try and minimize the damage. And the heat is also affecting rice crops. Farmers in Kagawa Prefecture are worried the recent lack of rain could impact their harvest. Fujimoto Masayuki grows rice on about 2.4 hectares of paddies in Higashi Kagawa City. He says in recent weeks, the lack of water has dried out some of his paddies and caused the ears of rice to go brown. The shortage of rainfall has cut off the direct water supply to the paddies and prompted restrictions on agricultural water intake.
1: All we can do is share the remaining water, little by little, with other farmers for the harvest.
0: Harvesting is due to begin at the end of next month. Fujimoto expects his harvest to drop by about 40% at this stage. He fears it'll drop further if the situation continues, as the water level at the irrigation pond has dropped extremely low. Next, these eyes belong to Japanese children who lived through World War II. They're part of a work by an American artist with a deeply personal connection to Japan. His father was a B-29 crew member for bombing raids on the country. Now, a visit to Japan 81 years after the war ended has inspired his latest work. NHK World's Miyake Saya reports.
2: Photos and paintings from wartime Japan. Struggling to survive amid severe food shortages. The artist is New York-based Bob Fleming. His interest in war began with his father, Robert Burke Fleming, who served aboard a B-29 bomber. Among his father's belongings, Fleming found this image.
3: Radar bomb site right over the city of Nagoya. March 12, 1945, 6,500 feet high, so...
4: This was in my father's
3: military records.
2: Nagoya was subjected to 63 air raids by the U.S. military. More than 7,800 people were killed.
5: Konnichiwa.
2: What exactly happened on the ground during the air raids in which his father took part? Fleming hears directly from survivors in Nagoya as he prepares to work on new art.
6: Food was scarce. We had

0: Nothing decent to eat, and there was never enough. We couldn't sleep at night either.
1: My father's connection in creating the destruction in many of the cities, I thought that I should look at Japan and see how it was that one society was able to rebuild.
2: Fleming then visits Hiroshima for the first time, walking through a city still marked by war, and learning how people survived in its aftermath. At the Hiroshima Peace Memorial Museum, he poses at photos of children who experienced the atomic bombing. He then visits a museum at a school near the Hypo Center, where almost every child inside was killed in an instant. After the bombing, the school building was used as a relief station. Survivors wrote messages on the walls, searching for missing relatives and friends.
3: Yeah, I've got my inspiration now. Very, very powerful. Yeah.
2: Fleming decides to weave the thoughts of those who survived into his new work.
1: Each of the marks were made by someone who, affirming that they were alive, that they wanted to be found, to reconnect, and to go on with life. But I also wanted to ask questions, have viewers ask, you know, what's going on?
2: The completed piece was exhibited in Kyoto. Names that were written on the wall of the school in Hiroshima. The direct, innocent gazes of children.
4: The eyes are incredibly striking. To me, they express a powerful determination to live.
5: It makes me think about how the people of Japan endured the terrible conditions after the war and worked to build the country we have today.
2: Fewer and fewer people who experienced the war firsthand remain. Fleming's work will help keep them alive.
1: It was feelings, emotions. I can't put myself in position, but my attempt to understand maybe how it felt. Guilt's not the right word, but I don't think that's why I'm doing this. Even if I have guilt, that's not why I'm doing it. It's just that's something I have to do.
6: With wars and conflicts still unfolding around the world, Fleming believes the experiences of people in Japan rebuilding their lives after World War II remain deeply relevant today. He says he'll continue to preserve and share those experiences through art.

0: An artificial intelligence exhibition is underway here in Tokyo, and physical AI is taking center stage. The technology can make decisions on its own, allowing robots and machines to act autonomously. About 100 companies providing AI-related technologies and services are taking part in the two-day event through Thursday. Tokyo-based venture firm Donut Robotics has developed AI for humanoid robots. It can respond to instructions made by hand or finger movements without a voice command. The company says it plans to make the technology commercially available for use on construction sites and factories. Donut is currently using its AI model to operate a Chinese-made robot, but it aims to produce its own robotic components in the future.
1: Japan is lagging in the AI industry, but when it comes to physical AI, the country is very strong in hardware. Now the technology is being rolled out for real-world use, it's time for Japanese firms to shine.
0: Another exhibit is a robot that can make similar movements to human joints. The developer says it's eyeing potential uses, including in disaster situations. China has identified physical AI as a new growth industry and is stepping up development efforts. Japan is also working on the technology to improve factory automation by making use of accumulated data on manufacturing. In other news, the massive former steelmaking site of JFE Holdings in Kawasaki City near Tokyo is attracting new industries. A developer plans to build food warehouses. JFE, Kawasaki City, and logistics infrastructure developer GLP Japan announced the warehouse plan Tuesday. The developer will spend more than 300 billion yen on the project, about $1.9 billion. That includes purchasing 18 hectares of the property and constructing frozen and refrigerated food warehouses with a total floor space of 370,000 square meters. The plan is to start opening the food storage facilities in stages in July 2030 or later to serve the greater Tokyo area. JFE and its predecessor produced iron at the plant for over a century, but operations ended in 2023 due to a decline in domestic demand.
1: This place had been a center of heavy and chemical industries and related businesses, but ways of utilizing land in the area have gradually shifted. We will manage it responsibly.
0: JFE and Kawasaki City are working together to attract additional business investment in the 400-hectare property. A data center is already planned for the site. We move now to what's making headlines in other parts of the Asia-Pacific with Cholopansa Narula at our bureau in Bangkok.
2: At least 14 newborn babies were killed when a fire broke out at a hospital in Pakistan's capital, Islamabad, on Wednesday. Local media say an explosion in the nursery may have started the blaze. Authorities say the fire started at about 7 a.m. at the Pakistan Institute of Medical Sciences. Officials say it was quickly extinguished, but had already burned part of the third floor of the mother and child health ward. TV reports cited rescue officials as saying the fire started after an air conditioner compressor unit exploded. Prime Minister Shehbaz Sharif expressed his condolences and ordered an immediate investigation. Meanwhile, in Bangladesh, thousands of Rohingya refugees staged a rally on Tuesday. It marked 9 years since the start of a mass exodus after they were forced from their homes in Myanmar. Protesters call for justice for the atrocities committed against them. They urge the international community to help create conditions that would allow them to return as soon as possible. They also stress that any repatriation must guarantee their rights, safety, and citizenship in Myanmar. In August 2017, Rohingya militants attacked police and military facilities in the western state of Rakhine. The subsequent fighting and military crackdown forced over 700,000 people to flee to neighboring Bangladesh. Many remain in overcrowded, unsanitary shelters without access to basic rights.
3: I am a student and my dream is to continue my education so that I can provide for my family and stand on my own 2 feet. I want to be able to support them and in the future give my children an education. That is what I want, but I cannot do it now because we were beaten and driven out of Myanmar. We have come here to seek justice.
2: Myanmar's military-backed government said earlier this month that more than 300,000 Rohingya in the Bangladesh camps are former residents of Rakhine. It said it will accept the return once security conditions improve. An expert says commitments from the international community are required to end the humanitarian crisis.
4: I hope that ASEAN will really find the political will to take this issue much more seriously and to start to address the Rohingya crisis in a holistic manner. We need to have a much more comprehensive strategy to work with many different stakeholders in Myanmar. We cannot just depend on the Myanmar military.
2: Fan said the deteriorating security situation in Rakhine makes repatriation even more difficult, given the ongoing conflict between the Myanmar military and the ethnic Arakan army. It's been a decade since India completely banned all industries in the country from employing children under age 14. Yet an estimated 5 million kids are believed to be still working. NHK World's Abhishek Dule reports on a former child labourer who is helping young survivors to reclaim their childhoods.
5: No child under 14 should be made to work under any circumstances. It's against the

0: Even parents are not allowed to make their children work.
1: Khemlal Khaterji founded an NGO to advocate for children's right to education 6 years ago. For Khaterji, the reality of child labor is all too familiar. At age six, he was forced to work 18 hours a day making bricks to pay off his parents' debt.
0: Life as a child laborer was incredibly painful. I was beaten as well. The scars have faded now, but I used to have marks around here.
1: When he was 13, Khaterji was rescued by a human rights group. He went on to attend a local university. Later, he founded the NGO with these six fellow survivors. Responding to reports of child labor, the NGO investigates work sites and coordinates with police and government authorities to rescue children. So far, he has helped free more than 300 kids with other NGOs. One of Khaterji's top priorities is making sure rescued children receive an education. 12-year-old Divya Kahute was rescued by the NGO 3 years ago after working at a construction site. The physically demanding work took a serious toll on both her health and emotional well-being. With Khaterji's support, Kahute now attends a local school while also receiving psychological care.
0: Do you like to go to work or go to school?
2: Go to school.
0: Why?
2: Because I can study and I can play.
1: Kahute says she now finally has room to dream about the future.
2: I love studying now and I want to keep working hard. In the future, I want to become a police officer and help people.
0: I find joy in taking on challenges, and I feel a deep sense of purpose in staying active. I will never stop challenging myself. For kids, I have only one message. Go to school, find your own happiness, and pursue the education and well-being that will move your life forward.
1: Ending child labor remains a serious challenge in India, but Khaterji is working closely with children to change society into a place where every child can safely live, learn, and thrive. Abhishek Dhulia, NHK World, Chhattisgarh State, India.
3: That wraps up our bulletin. I'm Cholapansanarula in Bangkok.

0: In weather, some relief from the heat may be on the way for some portions of Japan Thursday. Our meteorologist Jonathan Oh has the forecast for here and elsewhere in our World Weather Report.
1: Hello. Heat has been a big part of the story across Japan as we've gone through the past few days, but changes are on the way as we have a stationary front that's moving its way from the north slowly down toward the south, bringing some clouds and some rainfall as we go through Thursday, in fact, lingering through the rest of this week. So that's one thing that we're keeping out around Northeast Asia. Meanwhile, down toward the southwestern portion of Japan, we have Soledad moving away and heading toward the eastern coast of China. So be on the lookout at areas from the Yangtze River Basin point southward, looking at some rain and some stormy weather coming up Thursday into Friday as the system makes its way toward the west. Looking at the forecast coming up on Thursday, so again, Tokyo is seeing a little bit of relief here as highs drop from the mid-30s to around 32 for the high on Thursday with some rain. Seoul at 31, 30 in Beijing, and again, rain also picking up into Shanghai as we see Soledad moving its way toward the west. Across Europe, we have a low pressure system coming from the west, maybe triggering some strong thunderstorms coming up as we go throughout the day on Wednesday into Thursday as the cold front pushes on through. Ahead of that, a high pressure system keeping things dry and hot as well. We're looking at the possibility of seeing temperatures in the mid-30s in places like Rome with a high of 36, but London looking at thunderstorms with a high of 24, 28 in Paris, 23 in Lisbon, 25 in Madrid with some rain, but areas to the east staying relatively high and dry as we go through the day on Thursday. Wrapping things up with a look at North America, we have a cold front that's draped from the Great Lakes down toward the south, and that's going to be the focal point of some strong thunderstorms, some of them may be even severe as we go through Wednesday. And as this front pushes toward the east on Thursday, we're looking at some rain along the eastern seaboard coming up. Looking at New York with a high of 27, 32 in D.C., 32 in Atlanta. Back toward the west, it's hot. Another hot day coming up on Thursday in Los Angeles. High topping of 38 with sunny skies, so make sure you take it easy if you have to be outdoors. Hope you have a good day wherever you are.

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0: Hello and thank you for joining us on this edition of NHK Newsline. I'm Raja Pradhan with the news from Tokyo. Authorities in Nepal say 95 people have died in flash floods that swept through the central part of the country. Hundreds of tourists are also unaccounted for. Flooding occurred in Bagmati province Wednesday morning. The Nepali Prime Minister's office says the whereabouts of more than 480 travelers, including 391 foreign nationals, are unknown. The Nepali government has dispatched a military for search and rescue operations. Local media cited the foreign minister as attributing the flooding to an earthquake that occurred Wednesday morning. The quake triggered landslides that blocked a river. Meanwhile, China's state-run media say the mudslides also affected Shigatse City in the Tibet Autonomous Region, resulting in several deaths. Hundreds of people remain unaccounted for. International Criminal Court President Akane Tomoko has held a news conference for the first time after the U.S. announced sanctions against her. Akane vowed she'll not be intimidated by the threats and will make any effort to defend the ICC so it can continue its work uninterrupted.
1: ICC は決して負けません。正義は常にこれと対極にあるものに優越する。いや、優越しなければならない。これは英語で言いますと、justice will and should prevail となりますけれども、その信念を貫きます。
0: U.S. President Donald Trump's administration announced the sanctions last week, accusing the court of maliciously abusing its authority. Akane is a Japanese judge who's led the organization since 2024. The sanctions call for any assets held in the U.S. to be frozen. She also expressed her expectation for the Japanese government to play an active role to protect the court.
1: 日本が米国との長い
2: No one is unaware of Japan's long-standing and close relationship with the U.S. I believe Japan will continue dialogue with the U.S. as an ally to explain the importance and legitimacy of the ICC and to avoid further escalation by the U.S.
0: Akane added the sanctions on the court not only impact the ICC, but are a crisis for the rule of law. She called on members of the court for support. U.S. media say Central Intelligence Agency Director John Ratcliffe has made an unannounced trip to Moscow. A Kremlin spokesperson confirmed a visit had taken place. Dmitry Peskov said there were contacts with intelligence services, but no meeting with President Vladimir Putin. Peskov added it was too early to say how the visit would impact bilateral relations. Neither the White House nor the CIA has commented. U.S. news outlets reported the visit, quoting unnamed U.S. government officials on Tuesday. The Wall Street Journal cited a former

0: former high-ranking official's view that Ratcliffe might have warned Russia against carrying out a limited attack on NATO within the next few years. The newspaper said the situation surrounding Iran may also have been discussed. Now, U.S. media outlets say Iran's state broadcaster has aired a video that appears to threaten the life of Barron Trump, the youngest son of U.S. President Donald Trump. Multiple reports say the video opened with an English-language graphic reading, "Where to Kill Barron Trump." The video, which is about 3 minutes long, apparently depicted locations where the younger Trump might be found and suggested a $10 million bounty had been placed on him. A U.S. Secret Service spokesperson told NHK on Tuesday the agency is aware of the video and investigates anything that can be perceived as a threat toward our protectees. But the spokesperson declined to discuss details due to security concerns. Earlier this month, media outlets reported President Trump had secretly switched from an Air Force One plane to another military aircraft when he flew out of Turkey in July, apparently out of concern for his safety. U.S. Secretary of State Marco Rubio has reportedly told allied countries Washington will not launch new strikes against Iran for the time being. A report by news website Axios cited U.S. officials as saying Rubio had recently updated several of his foreign counterparts by phone. The report says the move suggests President Trump is exasperated with the war and wants it over, at least for now. Axios reports Washington may be shifting focus from military strikes to economic pressure following the announcement of new U.S. sanctions against Iran on Monday. It says Rubio reportedly told allies the United States is wresting leverage from Iran through sanctions and its naval blockade. The report quoted an official as saying the policy is expected to continue at least until after the U.S. midterm elections in November, when a new military campaign could again be on the table. Rubio has reportedly not ruled out further strikes if Iran attacks first. Parts of Japan experienced yet another day of dangerous heat on Wednesday. The high topped 40 degrees Celsius in Fukuoka Prefecture. The temperature at Fukuoka Airport was 40.4 degrees, while Daisaifu City saw a high of 40.3. Several other places in southwestern Japan recorded temperatures above 39 degrees. The extreme heat hit parts of Kumamoto Prefecture, still recovering from a powerful earthquake that struck in late July. The daytime high was 39.2 degrees in Yatsushiro City and 38.9 in Kumamoto City. Now, NHK has learned oyster farmers in Hiroshima Prefecture will delay the harvest for the third straight year as the heat waves slow growth of the shellfish. Sources say growers and local officials met in the western prefecture on Tuesday and decided to start the harvest on November 2nd instead of October 1st. Part of the crop was lost last year due to higher sea temperatures and less plankton oysters feed on. Farmed oysters are a specialty of Hiroshima, but the sea temperatures have the local fishing industry worried about more losses. An alert was issued last month saying the oysters could face a high mortality rate again this year. Hiroshima authorities and fishery workers have since been taking measures to try and minimize the damage. And the heat is also affecting rice crops. Farmers in Kagawa Prefecture are worried the recent lack of rain could impact their harvest. Fujimoto Masayuki grows rice on about 2.4 hectares of paddies in Higashi Kagawa City. He says in recent weeks, the lack of water has dried out some of his paddies and caused the ears of rice to go brown. The shortage of rainfall has cut off the direct water supply to the paddies and prompted restrictions on agricultural water intake.
1: All we can do is share the remaining water, little by little, with other farmers for the harvest.
0: Harvesting is due to begin at the end of next month. Fujimoto expects his harvest to drop by about 40% at this stage. He fears it'll drop further if the situation continues, as the water level at the irrigation pond has dropped extremely low. Next, these eyes belong to Japanese children who lived through World War II. They're part of a work by an American artist with a deeply personal connection to Japan. His father was a B-29 crew member for bombing raids on the country. Now, a visit to Japan 81 years after the war ended has inspired his latest work. NHK World's Miyake Saya reports.
2: Photos and paintings from wartime Japan. Struggling to survive amid severe food shortages. The artist is New York-based Bob Fleming. His interest in war began with his father, Robert Burke Fleming, who served aboard a B-29 bomber. Among his father's belongings, Fleming found this image.
3: Radar bomb site right over the city of Nagoya. March 12th, 1945, 6,500 feet high, so this was in my father's military records.
2: Nagoya was subjected to 63 air raids by the U.S. military. More than 7,800 people were killed.
4: Konnichiwa.
2: What exactly happened on the ground during the air raids in which his father took part? Fleming hears directly from survivors in Nagoya as he prepares to work on new art.
5: Food was scarce. We had nothing decent to eat, and there was never enough. We couldn't sleep at night either.
3: My father's connection in creating the destruction in many of the cities, I thought that I should look at Japan and see how it was that one society was able to rebuild.
2: Fleming then visits Hiroshima for the first time, walking through a city still marked by war and learning how people survived in its aftermath. At the Hiroshima Peace Memorial Museum, he poses at photos of children who experienced the atomic bombing. He then visits a museum at a school near the Hypo Center, where almost every child inside was killed in an instant. After the bombing, the school building was used as a relief station. Survivors wrote messages on the walls, searching for missing relatives and friends.
3: I've got my inspiration now. Very, very powerful. Yeah.
2: Fleming decides to weave the thoughts of those who survived into his new work.
3: Each of the marks were made by someone who, affirming that they were alive, that they wanted to be found, to reconnect, and to go on with life. But I also wanted to ask questions, have viewers ask, what's going on?
2: The completed piece was exhibited in Kyoto. Names that were written on the wall of the school in Hiroshima. The direct, innocent gazes of children.
6: The eyes are incredibly striking. To me, they express a powerful determination to live.
1: It makes me think about how the people of Japan endured the terrible conditions after the war and worked to build the country we have today.
2: Fewer and fewer people who experienced the war firsthand remain. Fleming's work will help keep them alive.
3: It was feelings, emotions. I can't put myself in position, but my attempt to understand maybe how it felt. Guilt's not the right word, but I don't think that's why I'm doing this. Even if I have guilt, that's not why I'm doing it. It's just

0: there's something I have to do.
1: With wars and conflicts still unfolding around the world, Fleming believes the experiences of people in Japan rebuilding their lives after World War II remain deeply relevant today. He says he'll continue to preserve and share those experiences through art.

0: An artificial intelligence exhibition is underway here in Tokyo, and physical AI is taking center stage. The technology can make decisions on its own, allowing robots and machines to act autonomously. About 100 companies providing AI-related technologies and services are taking part in the two-day event through Thursday. Tokyo-based venture firm Donut Robotics has developed AI for humanoid robots. It can respond to instructions made by hand or finger movements without a voice command. The company says it plans to make the technology commercially available for use on construction sites and factories. Donut is currently using its AI model to operate a Chinese-made robot, but it aims to produce its own robotic components in the future.
1: Japan is lagging in the AI industry, but when it comes to physical AI, the country is very strong in hardware. Now the technology is being rolled out for real-world use, it's time for Japanese firms to shine.
0: Another exhibit is a robot that can make similar movements to human joints. The developer says it's eyeing potential uses, including in disaster situations. China has identified physical AI as a new growth industry and is stepping up development efforts. Japan is also working on the technology to improve factory automation by making use of accumulated data on manufacturing. In other news, the massive former steelmaking site of JFE Holdings in Kawasaki City near Tokyo is attracting new industries. A developer plans to build food warehouses. JFE, Kawasaki City, and logistics infrastructure developer GLP Japan announced the warehouse plan Tuesday. The developer will spend more than 300 billion yen on the project, about $1.9 billion. That includes purchasing 18 hectares of the property and constructing frozen and refrigerated food warehouses with a total floor space of 370,000 square meters. The plan is to start opening the food storage facilities in stages in July 2030 or later to serve the greater Tokyo area. JFE and its predecessor produced iron at the plant for over a century, but operations ended in 2023 due to a decline in domestic demand.
1: This place had been a center of heavy and chemical industries and related businesses. But ways of utilizing land in the area have gradually shifted. We will manage it responsibly.
0: JFE and Kawasaki City are working together to attract additional business investment in the 400-hectare property. A data center is already planned for the site. We move now to what's making headlines in other parts of the Asia-Pacific with Cholopansa Narula at our bureau in Bangkok.
2: At least 14 newborn babies were killed when a fire broke out at a hospital in Pakistan's capital, Islamabad, on Wednesday. Local media say an explosion in the nursery may have started the blaze. Authorities say the fire started at about 7 a.m. at the Pakistan Institute of Medical Sciences. Officials say it was quickly extinguished, but had already burned part of the third floor of the mother and child health ward. TV reports cited rescue officials as saying the fire started after an air conditioner compressor unit exploded. Prime Minister Shehbaz Sharif expressed his condolences and ordered an immediate investigation. Meanwhile, in Bangladesh, thousands of Rohingya refugees staged a rally on Tuesday. It marked 9 years since the start of a mass exodus after they were forced from their homes in Myanmar. Protesters call for justice for the atrocities committed against them. They urge the international community to help create conditions that would allow them to return as soon as possible. They also stress that any repatriation must guarantee their rights, safety, and citizenship in Myanmar. In August 2017, Rohingya militants attacked police and military facilities in the western state of Rakhine. The subsequent fighting and military crackdown forced over 700,000 people to flee to neighboring Bangladesh. Many remain in overcrowded, unsanitary shelters without access to basic rights.
3: I am a student and my dream is to continue my education so that I can provide for my family and stand on my own two feet. I want to be able to support them and in the future give my children an education. That is what I want, but I cannot do it now because we were beaten and driven out of Myanmar. We have come here to seek justice.
2: Myanmar's military-backed government said earlier this month that that more than 300,000 Rohingya in the Bangladesh camps are former residents of Rakhine. It said it will accept the return once security conditions improve. An expert says commitments from the international community are required to end the humanitarian crisis.
4: I hope that ASEAN will really find the political will to take this issue much more seriously and to start to address the Rohingya crisis in a holistic manner. We need to have a much more comprehensive strategy to work with many different stakeholders in Myanmar. We cannot just depend on the Myanmar military.
2: Fan said the deteriorating security situation in Rakhine makes repatriation even more difficult, given the ongoing conflict between the Myanmar military and the ethnic Arakan army. It's been a decade since India completely banned all industries in the country from employing children under age 14. Yet an estimated 5 million kids are believed to be still working. NHK World's Abhishek Dulia reports on a former child labourer who is helping young survivors to reclaim their childhoods.
5: No child under 14 should be made to work under any circumstances. It's against the law. Even parents are not allowed to make their children work.
6: Khemlal Khaterji founded an NGO to advocate for children's right to education 6 years ago. For Khaterji, the reality of child labor is all too familiar. At age six, he was forced to work 18 hours a day making bricks to pay off his parents' debt.
5: Life as a child laborer was incredibly painful. I was beaten as well. The scars have faded now, but I used to have marks around here.
6: When he was 13, Khaterji was rescued by a human rights group. He went on to attend a local university. Later, he founded the NGO with these six fellow survivors. Responding to reports of child labor, the NGO investigates work sites and coordinates with police and government authorities to rescue children. So far, he has helped free more than 300 kids with other NGOs. One of Khaterji's top priorities is making sure rescued children receive an education. 12-year-old Divya Kahute was rescued by the NGO 3 years ago after working at a construction site. The physically demanding work took a serious toll on both her health and emotional well-being. With Khaterji's support, Kahute now attends a local school while also receiving psychological care.
5: Do you like to go to work or go to school?
7: Go to school.
5: Why?
7: Because I can study and I can play.
6: Kahute says she now finally has room to dream about the future.
7: I love studying now, and I want to keep working hard. In the future, I want to become a police officer and help people.
5: I find joy in taking on challenges, and I feel a deep sense of purpose in staying active. I will never stop challenging myself. For kids, I have only one message. Go to school, find your own happiness, and pursue the education and well-being that will move your life forward.
6: Ending child labor remains a serious challenge in India, but Khaterji is working closely with children to change society.

0: into a place where every child can safely live, learn and thrive. Abhishek Dhulia, NHK World, Chhattisgarh State, India.
1: That wraps up our bulletin. I'm Cholapan Sanavula in Bangkok.

0: Turning to the weather, relief from the scorching heat may be on the way for some portions of Japan. Our meteorologist Jonathan Oh has the details in our World Weather Report.
1: Hello. Heat has been a big part of the story across Japan as we've gone through the past few days, but changes are on the way as we have a stationary front that's moving its way from the north slowly down toward the south, bringing some clouds and some rainfall as we go through Thursday, in fact, lingering through the rest of this week. So that's one thing that we're keeping out around Northeast Asia. Meanwhile, down toward the southwestern portion of Japan, we have Sawdell moving away and heading toward the eastern coast of China. So be on the lookout areas from the Yangtze River Basin point southward, looking at some rain and some stormy weather coming up Thursday into Friday as the system makes its way toward the west. Looking at the forecast coming up on Thursday, so again, Tokyo is seeing a little bit of relief here as highs drop from the mid-30s to around 32 for the high on Thursday with some rain. Seoul at 31, 30 in Beijing, and again, rain also picking up into Shanghai as we see Sawdell moving its way toward the west. Across Europe, we have a low pressure system coming from the west, maybe triggering some strong thunderstorms coming up as we go throughout the day on Wednesday into Thursday as a cold front pushes on through ahead of that high pressure system, keeping things dry and hot as well. We're looking at the possibility of seeing temperatures in the mid-30s in places like Rome with a high of 36, but London looking at thunderstorms with a high of 24, 28 in Paris, 23 in Lisbon, 25 in Madrid with some rain, but areas to the east staying relatively high and dry as we go through the day on Thursday. Wrapping things up with a look at North America, we have a cold front that's draped from the Great Lakes down toward the south, and that's going to be the focal point of some strong thunderstorms, some of them may be even severe as we go through Wednesday, and as this front pushes toward the east on Thursday, we're looking at some rain along the eastern seaboard coming up. Look at New York with a high of 27, 32 in D.C., 32 in Atlanta. Back toward the west, it's hot. Another hot day coming up on Thursday in Los Angeles. High topping of 38 with sunny skies, so make sure you take it easy if you have to be outdoors. Hope you have a good day wherever you are.

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0: Hello, everybody. It's time for Easy Japanese Grammar Lessons from NHK World Japan. I'm your host, Hiroko Kitadai.
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1: The main character of our skit is Anna, an international student from Thailand. Anna has come to study Himeji Castle with her university. After visiting the castle, she is now experiencing a Japanese tea ceremony at a tea house nearby. She is sitting on a tatami mat and is just being served a traditional Japanese cake.
0: Listen to the skit for Lesson 44. The key sentence is,
2: 和菓子を食べてから抹茶を飲みます。
0: After you eat Japanese cakes, you drink powdered green tea.
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3: Sensei, ashi ga shibiremashita. Itatatata.
0: Okay, let's go over the skit. Traditional Japanese cakes have been brought before students. Anna has just tasted a Japanese cake for the first time and tells the professor how she likes it.
2: 和菓子はとても甘いですね。
0: Japanese cakes are very sweet, aren't they?
5: 和菓子 is Japanese cakes, Japanese sweets, or confectionaries.
0: If a word has 和 at the beginning,It often expresses a Japanese style to something.
1: I see. So Japanese food is washoku or Japanese style meals.
0: Right. The following wa is the particle indicating a topic or the topic marker.
2: Totemo is an adverb meaning very. Amai is sweet.
0: Desu is a polite expression at the end of a sentence.
2: Ne?Is a particle you put at the end of a sentence when you seek consent from the listener.
1: Many traditional Japanese sweets are made with the scents of the seasons. There are cherry blossom cakes in spring and crimson leaf cakes in autumn.
0: Indeed. Professor Suzuki is explaining the manners of the tea ceremony to the students.
2: 和菓子を食べてから抹茶を飲みます。
0: After you eat Japanese cakes, you drink powdered green tea. This is today's key sentence.
2: 和菓子 or Japanese cakes.
0: O is a particle indicating the object of an action.
2: 食べて is the te form of the verb 食べます to eat.
0: から is a particle meaning after. It expresses the order of events. An action taken before から is followed by another after it.
1: In previous lessons, we learned to use kara to express a reason. Here, kara is being used to express the sequence of events, right?
0: Yes. You use the te form of verbs before kara.
2: Tabete kara means after you eat.
0: Matcha is powdered green tea. The following o is the particle indicating the object of an action.
2: Nomimasu is to drink.
1: The matcha used in Japanese tea ceremonies doesn't have any sugar added to it, I don't think.
0: No, it doesn't. Matcha is finely milled tea. Hot water is added to it, and then it is whisked with a bamboo utensil before it is drunk. Professor Suzuki goes on to say,
2: 抹茶は苦いかもしれません。
0: The powdered green tea may be bitter.
2: 抹茶 is powdered green tea.
0: Wa?Is the topic marker.
2: Nigai is an adjective meaning bitter.
0: Kamo shiremasen means maybe or perhaps.
1: Powdered green tea is indeed nigai or bitter. But Japanese sweets are amai, sweet. So the overall taste is really well balanced.
0: Okay, going back to the skit, Anna seems to have developed a problem.
2: Sensei.足がしびれました。
0: Teacher, my feet have gone to sleep.
1: Anna was sitting in the traditional Japanese style with her legs folded, so her feet had gone numb.
5: Sensei is teacher. Ashi is feet. Ga is the particle indicating the subject. Shibiremashita is the past form of the verb shibiremasu, to go to sleep, to go numb. Anna then raises her voice. Itatatata. Oh, oh, ouch. Itai is ouch. Anna felt pain and tingling in her feet and cried out, itatatata.
1: You know, I've heard that people say itatatata when they get hurt.
5: Let's listen to the skit for lesson 44 again.
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4: 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Matcha wa nigai kamo shiremasen.
3: Sensei, ashi ga shibiremashita. Itatatata.

0: Now it's time for Teach Us Teacher, where the program's supervisor, Professor Tokunaga Akane, teaches us today's point for learning.
1: Today we learned how to express a sequence of events by adding kara to the te form of verbs. Can she please teach us more about this in detail?
0: Professor Tokunaga says, in lesson 16, you learn to express more than one action in a sentence by linking the te form of verbs. If you add the particle kara after the te form of verbs, you can make it clear that you did the action that comes before kara first, and then the action that comes after it. This way, you can emphasize the order of actions. In the skit, it is important that you first eat Japanese cakes, wagashi wo tabemasu, and then you drink powdered green tea, matcha wo nomimasu. So you change the first verb to the te form and add kara to it. And you say, wagashi wo tabete kara matcha wo nomimasu. After you eat Japanese cakes, you drink powdered green tea. You can also use kara when you answer a question. Suppose you are asked, when are you going to eat lunch? And you answer, after I'm finished studying. Study is benkyō. To be over is owarimasu. Its te form is owatte. And to eat is tabemasu. So you say, 勉強が終わってから食べます。 Next up, we have sound words, where we introduce words that simulate sounds, noises, or behaviors.
1: Jing jing. Maybe this has something to do with today's skit. I think it describes how feet have gone to sleep.
0: That's right. You say this when your hands or legs have become numb or developed a painful tingle. Biribiri. Biribiri also expresses numbness, but it is used to describe an electric shock.
1: Before closing, Anna looks back on today's events and tweets. It's our segment for Anna's tweets.
0: Sitting straight with my legs folded is hard. I've learned one good way to prevent our feet from going to sleep. It is to sit with the big toes of our feet together. I'll try it next time.
1: Did you enjoy lesson 44?
0: Today's key sentence was, 和菓子を食べてから抹茶を飲みます。 After you eat Japanese cakes, you drink powdered green tea.
1: Next time, we'll tell you about Anna's birthday party.
0: Join us again.
2: さようなら。